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2: Adjustments, that's where I've been going wrong.
3: I'm with you, man. I need to as well. In fact, I'm worried about getting some sleep tonight with this rain delay. So that, you know, in the old days, I'd be, oh, let's play all night. Now let's get this over with. I got to get to bed.
2: I know that's right. Hey, man, I'm right there with you 100%. There you go. Age is, getting older is a blessing, but, man, it takes some adjusting. That's for sure. Jesse, great stuff, man.
3: Right.
2: Thanks so much for giving us some time. Hopefully they get this game cooked and over with real quick, but thanks for giving us some time this evening.
3: You got it, guys. Yeah, great series so far between the Cubs and Sox. We'll talk soon.
2: All right, will do. Great stuff. Jesse Rogers, ESPN MLB reporter, with us here on Game Night on ESPN Radio on the ESPN app. That's as simple as it is, Emmett. We just have to adjust in life. Didn't know that we had to make these adjustments. I thought I could be 21-year-old Q forever.
4: No, I adjusted once, all right? I adjusted once, and it was for the better. It got me here, all right? Because there was a time in my life where I was lazy and I had no motivation. I adjusted, and I got to right here. I ain't making any more changes. This is who I am now. I'm 46.
2: There you go. There you go. That a boy. Emmett Golden making the change for the better. There you go. I'm Q Myers. It's game night here on ESPN Radio. When it comes to joint practices, the Cowboys and the Saints, they like to fight. Others, not so much. 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
4: 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I want the guy that's going to do it right. 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Speaking of doing it right, Jim Harbaugh seems like he's already in midseason form. 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
4: My knowledge of the game and getting everybody else to play at a level that they wouldn't normally play at. So whether it's the defensive coordinator, defensive line, young guys, like I can contribute in so many different ways to win games. And that's not even talking about the type of player that I still believe that I am.
5: And if he can do all that and help the Cowboys raise the Lombardi?
4: I think that question is you know, kind of, it answers itself. You know, it's the Dallas Cowboys. I won a Super Bowl in Denver. We had a million people out there. We won a Super Bowl with the Rams. It wasn't as much. You know, it was the parade. We were stopping at red lights and stuff. You know, it's just we still won a Super Bowl, and it's still exciting. It's still dope, but it's just a different feel with those two organizations. If, you know, I was with the Buffalo Bills and we ended up winning a Super Bowl, it would be a holiday in Orchard Park. It would be a holiday in Buffalo. Like, everybody remember that. It would be statues for everybody. That's just the type of organization that they have, the type of fans that they have. Dallas Cowboys fans are in that same type of stream. They're not the same. Bills Mafia, Cowboys Nation is totally different things. That's not what I'm saying. But the fans here are diehard fans. And if we're able to do that, if we're able to have a successful season and win the Super Bowl, like, it'd be a holiday in Dallas as well. Like, people love the Dallas Cowboys. They either love them or hate them, but at the end of the day, they all root for the Dallas Cowboys. And for us to be able to win a Super Bowl, it'd be crazy in Dallas. It'd be a holiday as well.
5: Great teammates, solid roster. As for Von Miller's actual impact for the Cowboys, ESPN analyst Mina Kimes.
6: I think it gives them depth, which is something they had been lacking in past years. And now when I look at this defensive line as a whole, the build actually reminds me a little of the team that just won the Super Bowl, Seattle, which is to say the strength is the interior. Your superstar is Quinnen Williams, who just got paid. But then outside of him, at edge, you have a lot of options. You can send waves of pass rushers. They added Rashawn Gary. I thought Donovan Azaraku was quite good last year as a rookie. They drafted Malachi Lawrence. Now you're adding Von Miller, and suddenly you have options so that deep into the fourth quarter, that four-man rush can continue leaning on new players the way Seattle did to great effect. It definitely seems to be an improved group. The ceiling of it, I think, will depend on whether or not any of those players really emerges.
5: We'll see how the impact winds up being in Dallas. Von Miller joining the Cowboys. Straight ahead, key matchups on the hardwood. 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
4: A million people out there. We win a Super Bowl with the Rams. It wasn't as much. You know, we was the parade. We were stopping at red lights and stuff. You know, it's just we still won a Super Bowl, and it's still exciting. It's still dope, but it's just a different feel with those two organizations. If, you know, I was with the Buffalo Bills and we ended up winning Super Bowl, it would be a holiday in Orchard Park. It would be a holiday in Buffalo. Like, everybody remember that. It would be statues for everybody. That's just the type of organization that they have, the type of fans that they have. Dallas Cowboys fans are in that same type of strain. They're not the same. Bills Mafia, Cowboys Nation is totally different things. That's not what I'm saying. But the fans here are diehard fans. And if we're able to do that, if we're able to have a successful season and win the Super Bowl, like, it'd be a holiday in Dallas as well. Like, people love the Dallas Cowboys. They either love them or hate them, but at the end of the day, they all root for the Dallas Cowboys. And for us to be able to win a Super Bowl, it'd be crazy in Dallas. It'd be a holiday as well.
5: Great teammates, solid roster. As for Von Miller's actual impact for the Cowboys, ESPN analyst Mina Kimes.
6: I think it gives them depth, which is something they had been lacking in past years. And now when I look at this defensive line as a whole, the build actually reminds me a little of the team that just won the Super Bowl, Seattle, which is to say the strength is the interior. Your superstar is Quinnen Williams, who just got paid. But then outside of him, at edge, you have a lot of options. You can send waves of pass rushers. They added Rashawn Gary. I thought Donovan Azaraku was quite good last year as a rookie. They drafted Malachi Lawrence. Now you're adding Von Miller, and suddenly you have options. So that deep into the fourth quarter, that four-man rush can continue leaning on new players the way Seattle did to great effect. It definitely seems to be an improved group. The ceiling of it, I think, will depend on whether or not any of those players really emerges.
5: We'll see how the impact winds up being in Dallas. Von Miller joining the Cowboys. Straight ahead, key matchups on the hardwood. SportsCenter All Night continues. It's ESPN Radio.
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5: I think it gives them depth, which is something they had been lacking in past years. And now when I look at this defensive line as a whole, the build actually reminds me a little of the team that just won the Super Bowl, Seattle, which is to say the strength is the interior. Your superstar is Quinnen Williams, who just got paid. But then outside of him, at edge, you have a lot of options. You can send waves of pass rushers. They added Rashawn Gary. I thought Donovan Azaraku was quite good last year as a rookie. They drafted Malachi Lawrence. Now you're adding Von Miller, and suddenly you have options so that deep into the fourth quarter, that four-man rush can continue leaning on new players the way Seattle did to great effect. It definitely seems to be an improved group. The ceiling of it, I think, will depend on whether or not any of those players really emerges.
4: We'll see how the impact winds up being in Dallas. Von Miller joining the Cowboys. Straight ahead, key matchups on the hardwood. SportsCenter All Night continues. 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
6: Hey, this is Rich Eisen coming up on Wednesday. The Seahawks going for back-to-back titles. Cooper Kupp, Super Bowl MVP from a couple of titles for him ago, will join us. 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
12: 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By the way, it's just unbelievable what's happening every night. Ohtani hits a homer. PCA hits a homer last night.
13: Everybody hit a homer for the Brewers last night.
12: We will get to that. That's for sure. 22-0 over the Mariners last night.
13: Batting practice with position players.
12: 22-0. Shohei had a homer.
13: Just end the game when position players come in to pitch. That's ridiculous. I mean, I know you can't do that because it's professional sports. But, I mean, does anybody have any interest in them soft-tossing pitches?
12: I think it's funny sometimes. I do.
13: But you're making a mockery of the game, though.
12: Right. I wouldn't think it's funny if I was a player, but as a fan watching, I do think it's kind of funny at times watching these. Like, because it's almost as if these guys look like they can't throw. And think about if you're having a catch with them, your hand would be hurting afterwards. I mean, I'm such a wimp. I had a catch with my daughter last night and my hand started hurting. It was ridiculous. Anyway, Shohei, 30th home run, 2 RBI at 80, and she's 10. It's not about being my daughter versus my son. She's 10 and my hand started hurting. 2 RBI, 80 years old, 80 RBI. And then PCA, 31st home run, 79th ribby last night. Back and forth, NL MVP battle going on.
13: Well, it's not back and forth. You don't think it's back and forth.
12: Well, it shouldn't be. Okay, if you want to walk me down this, I'm going to get agitated.
13: We're here. Go ahead.
12: So I hear the comments about how a PCA should be the MVP because Ohtani's kind of shut down right now in terms of pitching, so he's not going to pitch anymore this year. But, you know, if he does pitch again in September,

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10: 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All right, hot mess rankings, along with Chris Canty, Evan Cohen with you, Smalls off this week. LA NBA 1, Jaden Daniels 2, Falcons 3, Ohio State-Michigan rivalry now 4, Mariners after they lost 22-0 to the Brewers last night.
11: Oh, my God.
10: 5, objections, omissions. The teams, players, people, etc. that came into the week looking okay and left the week looking like an absolute disaster, like a hot mess. 888-SAY-ESPN is your telephone number to join the show. Eric in Nashville watching on ESPN2. Morning, Eric.
12: Hey, guys. My hot mess has got to go to Jackson Dart talking about the fact that there's kind of some sort of conspiracy about him going to the roof tip. That is so insane. I mean, with injuries and stuff and concussions, you can't in any way, shape, or form make light of it. It was a guy that just basically missed the block while you got sacked. You got to be more self-aware with situations like that. Guys, y'all take care and we'll talk again soon.
11: Thanks. Yeah, he had a dozen starts. He was checked for concussions a half dozen times last year. Felt like he was going in a medical tent every single game. And a lot of that had to do with his play style. And for him to push back on the protocols and the unaffiliated neural trauma consultants and the spotters, I just think is absolutely ridiculous.
10: We had a moment yesterday during the show. People go back on the podcast after 8 a.m. Eastern when Adam Schefter asked you, like we reversed the interview a little bit and said, do you think the refs ever like looked out and targeted specific guys for that? And you're like, absolutely not. They just look at whatever the situation is.
11: No, they don't target specific guys. I will say that

0: This is Chris Dolan.
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2: What's up, fellas? Mike Golic Jr. here. Labor Day weekend is back, and so is football. 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
6: 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CC, I know you're pondering over there. We're going to get to the Cowboys and the Saints practice fights in just a second here.
7: Yeah.
6: You're pondering, I know, biggest flops in sports history. Not players, but like ideas, things like leagues, teams,
7: etc. Well, Pat made the statement that the LIV Tour is the biggest flop, one of the biggest flops we've ever seen in sports.
6: And I think that's still TBD, because let's see what kind of long-term impact it has on the PGA Tour, potentially positively.
7: Well, everybody's making more money.
6: Yeah, so maybe we'll say because of that, this happened. Like, people bring up, oh, XFL. Go back and watch the 30 for 30 on the ESPN app, the XFL. So much of the modern day coverage and broadcast and concepts around the sport you played for 11 years in the NFL stem from the XFL.
7: Yeah, guys being mic'd up, the sky cams, all of those different things.
6: So was it a flop?
7: They ran it back and they did it again.
6: Well, the UFL has evolved and it's a lot different. Yeah. Obviously, that's been successful. I don't know. I guess for some reason I've made up in my head the XFL was not a flop because of the positive influence.
8: I mean, they played for 1 year and folded.
6: I know.
8: And Vince lost a lot of money.
7: Yeah, it's hard not to characterize it as a flop under that.
6: So, okay.
7: Under
6: so
7: that context.
6: Flop for those that ran it. Success for those that profit off of it.
7: Well, that's what we're saying about the LIV Tour, right?
6: Yeah, it could be that.
7: Flop for those that ran it, but LIV. It is a success for those that
6: could profit off it.
7: Yeah.
6: And profit more conceptually than financially.
7: Yeah, I mean, listen, the PGA Tour revenue sharing model with the players is completely different now. And that's because of the fear that more PGA Tour golfers would leave for the LIV Tour. That doesn't happen if the LIV Tour doesn't exist.
6: It's a good question. People could tweet us at UnsportsESPN, at Evco Radio, at Chris Canty 99, 888-SAY-ESPN, 888-729-3776. The biggest flops in sports history. Again, we're not talking about like, oh, the Lakers when they had Dwight Howard and Steve Nash. We're not saying
7: the 2011 Eagles.
6: Yeah, I don't think that's what we're saying. I think we're saying like, hey. We got this grandiose
7: Eagles
6: idea.
7: 2011 was a big flop, though.
6: Or do you want to say that, then?
7: No, I just like to take a little dig at Pat and Cam.
8: What about in 2019 when they let coaches challenge PI calls and they basically never
7: did it? That's a flop. That was a flop.
8: And then they got rid of it right away.
7: They allowed passing. Remember, it came
8: the
7: on
8: Rams
7: the heels of the NFC Championship game, Rams Saints, where Nicole Roby Coleman had the DPI, and it was a blatant call. Doesn't get made. Rams end up going to the Super Bowl, keep the Saints out of it.
6: I got one. That's a good one. Do you remember that they actually changed the basketball in the NBA?
7: Yes.
8: Ball was terrible.
7: That. It was awful.
6: David Stern, may he rest in peace, I think had to midway through the season be like, all right, we're going to go back to the other ball now.
7: Yeah, we can't.
6: They changed the basketball.
7: Yeah.
6: That's wild.
7: That's crazy. The ball is the issue and you actually changed the ball.

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2: I think, you know, your kid's liable to going to have your genes, going to be a great athlete.
3: Yeah.
2: Let him play all the sports.
3: Agreed.
2: And you as an NFL player, Super Bowl, right, with the Giants. Let the kid go out there, be coached properly. Let him enjoy it. He's going to have enough issues filling your shoes. Let him be a kid. You know, I have two of my boys who are in sports. One he knows.
4: Yeah.
2: The other one's coaching. And I sometimes wonder if they did it because of me. And I think they picked two tough fields. Let him find his own way.
4: Timmy picked a way tougher field.
2: Way tougher.
4: Assistant coaching coaching in basketball.
2: Yeah, he picked a tough field.
3: Yeah.
2: And Northern Arizona, no less.
3: That's hard.
2: You know, Colin's a lot like me, the one that works for Evan. So I can see that. But, I mean, you and your situation, you're going to go to all these. You let him play all the sports, and you'll go to all the events. Try to lay low. And if he doesn't play well, don't talk to him when the games are over and tell him what he did wrong. Let him bring it up to you.
4: Christopher Mad Dog Russo, 10 a.m. Eastern.
2: He'll
4: be on First
2: Take.
4: Mad Dog Unleashed, 3 to 6 Eastern on Sirius XM 82. Thank you, Dougie. We appreciate
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5: Hey, this is Rich Eisen coming up on Wednesday. The Seahawks going for back-to-back titles. Cooper Kupp, Super Bowl MVP from a couple of titles for him ago, will join us. 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

0: can they avoid that regression that everyone has predicted coming their way? We'll get to that as 2 days roll along here in the next 20 minutes. But bad news here on the Golics on the NFL front, per ESPN NFL insider Adam Schefter, as he tweeted, Chargers center Tyler Biadasz now out indefinitely after suffering damage to his ACL and additional injuries to his left knee during Tuesday's joint practice against the 49ers, according to him and Ian Rappaport. So Biadasz going to meet with more doctors to get more clarity soon. But one of the big offseason acquisitions for a team that, yes, last year had their two tackles in Rashawn Slater and Joe Alt both go down with injury. But anyone who watched the Chargers after that saw the interior offensive line was turning plenty of guys loose too. Zion Johnson now gone, plays for the Cleveland Browns. Biadasz was supposed to come over and be one of those veterans to help stabilize that group in between the bookend tackles. If they lose him in front of Justin Herbert, it's certainly a big blow to an offense that's already got plenty of change with Mike McDaniel this year.
1: Like you mentioned, change on the inside. And that's where quarterbacks hate the pressure the most, coming straight at them, garbage at their feet, having to throw over it. So, this is, I mean, you just have to shake your head. It happens every year. It happens every single year. You know it's going to happen. You just don't know who it's going to happen to. And you just wonder how much it changes the nature of your team.
0: It happens every year, unfortunately, to the Chargers. Every time we think we're getting gassed up on a team that's got more offensive talent than they know what to do with, a quarterback that's great, it just seems like my entire adult lifetime has been this headline from the Chargers in particular.

0: We asked parents who adopted teens to share their journey.
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12: 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We're one big happy family. 844-204-RICH. We'll take your phone calls in short order. But this guy is back on the program. We had him on in, I think, late spring. And he's welcome anytime. He's a Super Bowl MVP, getting set to enter his 10th season in the National Football League. Ladies and gentlemen, defending Super Bowl champ as well, Cooper Kupp of the Seahawks, back in the program. How you doing, Cooper?
13: I'm great. Thanks for having me.
12: Good to see you, man. Listen, this is for my own question. Is Hard Knocks recording this right now, this interview?
13: We usurped an office that I don't think is getting the treatment.
12: Oh!
13: I think we're good. I think we're in a safe spot.
12: Well, I'll be honest with you. First of all, outstanding use of the word usurped. I don't know how many people come on this program and drop that.
14: Nobody.
12: And secondly, though, I like cameras on me. I'm kind of disappointed. I thought, you know, somebody would be shooting this conversation. It would make make the show.
13: You got to come out here live and in person.
12: Okay. By the way, I'm happy it's just the two of us, but I don't mind the extra. Where are you? Whose office have you usurped?
13: We're in Alex's office, Alex Wentz. He's kind of the maintenance guy around here. So.
12: Oh, maintenance? Okay. I thought you'd be in McDonald's office.
13: No, that one would definitely be cameraed up.
12: I know, because I see it all the time.
13: I'm sure you could request a better office next time.
12: Now, you know what? I'll take you wherever I can get you. But I do see you're hanging out in the coach's office quite a bit, it seems like.
13: Yes, we now take our conversations in the hallways because there's cameras everywhere.
12: How you enjoying it? Do you like it?
13: It's okay. It's okay. You definitely, like, there's times you're like, gosh, dang, I would love to have not a bunch of people watching what's happening right now. But, you know, it blends into the background. But we've got tricks, and we turn the music on kind of loud. We want to talk about something. So there's always ways around it.
12: It sounds like an episode of The Sopranos on HBO, not Hard Knocks. Like, let's turn up the music so they can't hear. Dude, that's so funny. If I'm not mistaken, there's a scene where you showed something to Coach McDonald on the screen. He was like, oh my God, I've never seen that before, but they didn't show what you were showing him. You know, like, if I'm not mistaken, did I get that right?
13: No, that's right. Was there a follow up question? Or
12: what did you show him? What did you show him? What did you show him, Cooper?
13: No, it was nothing. It was nothing crazy. You know, solving world hunger,

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4: See the ball go through the hoop a few times to get yourself into a rhythm. They did that. It was a lot of boots, working the flats early. And then I thought as the game went along, you saw, you know, more of the graduate level stuff. You saw him fit a ball in the seam. You saw him surveying the field, much more so than he was early on. So I thought it was impressive how he played. It was very solid. It was very consistent. But I also think they did a wonderful job of setting him up for success. And, man, it's a reminder, Rich, of when you're evaluating players, and the skill set is important, but man, the fit is everything. And if you're Ty Simpson and you could pick a place and a person to play for, mm-hmm. to call plays and to sit behind Matthew Stafford for what we assume is going to be a couple years, like, I mean, that's Christmas. He couldn't have found himself in a better spot.
5: Do you think at the end of the day that Les Snead and Sean McVay will be comfortable having him backing up Matthew Stafford for an otherwise Super Bowl ready and Super Bowl favorite Rams team? What do you think?
4: Stetson Bennett, I've seen him do this stuff that he did in the preseason. I've seen Stetson Bennett do that live in person several times. I think Stetson Bennett understands this thing. He can get you through a stretch of games if you needed to. I would be of the idea of let's keep three and go that route. But, you know, hey, maybe they want to, you know, they want to save a roster spot and they decide to see if they could get Stetson Bennett down. I don't know that they'd be able to get him down to the practice squad without him getting claimed. So I would lean towards three. I know a lot of teams don't want to do that. But where they are right now, I mean, it'll say a lot. If they end up making Ty the number two with their expectations for this season going into the fall, that'll tell you that he is way ahead of schedule, in my opinion.
5: Daniel Jeremiah, you the man. Thanks again, pal. Let's chat again real soon. And, may your team beat the Mets again. What?
4: So if this is the screen and that's the fence, so his hand went about this high up above the wall.
5: Out of frame.
4: Yeah, he was right here. And then he brought it in, and then he flipped the ball into his other hand. He's just so cool, man.
6: DJ, I would say there were two Mets fans sitting right there. Of all times for them not to interfere, I mean, they could have just reached over and snatched the ball.
5: Yeah, neither are named Jeffrey or Mayer, so we'll see. Thank you,
4: at least Soto played well. All right, see you guys.
5: That's
4: all.
5: Mic drop. There he goes. Daniel Jeremiah with the rest of his Wednesday. Okay. Charges is going to be all right. Everybody just take a breath, take a beat,
7: chill,
5: see how it goes. Sergeant Slaughter, he's coming into town to be the center. Let's take a break. We're coming back. My power rankings, everybody, of the top game wreckers in the National Football League. That's next. Jordan Love, still to come, too. Rich Eisen here. 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

0: 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All right, jumping down quickly to some reaction. Not off chat. Email, though. Rome, you have to talk about the total debacle that is the Seattle Mariners today, along with the big dumpster fire that is Cal Raleigh and the mental midget Julio. There's only two outs, bro, Rodriguez. The Mariners are now the only team in franchise history, 50 years, to never reach a World Series and to have tied the worst shutout loss in MLB history. Oh, and get rid of that stupid home run trident. Act like you've done it before. Peace, Dustin. So what am I getting here? Am I getting people from Seattle that are saying to me, hey, Rome, you got to talk about how we're straight ass? Hey, Seattle, don't you worry. I will. I could have led with it. What an embarrassment to themselves, to their fan base, to people living in Seattle that don't give a damn about them. Guilt by association. What a disaster. Here's another one. Jim, thank you for talking about the disappointment that are the 2026 Seattle Mariners. Still the only team to never make a World Series. Now back to being the sad fan base that we've always been thanks to this ass team. Serious changes are needed for the coaching staff and the front office. A team with this much talent should never perform this poorly. You know what? Good on you, Mariner fan. Man, don't put up with that bullcrap. You deserve so much better, Mariner fan. You deserve so much better than that ass that they're marching out there every single night. This is a team that had its best season in a quarter century. This is a team that was allegedly on so many people's short list to be actual contenders this year. To build on what they did last year. Right there on the cusp. Right there. And they're out here getting beat 22-0. Unable to count to three? The bunch of positional players on the bump throwing 36 miles per hour? The only thing saving your team, and I'm not blaming you, Mariner fan. You deserve so much better. I feel badly for you, Mariner fan. The only thing more ass than the product on the field is the division they play in. Otherwise, they'd already be mathematically eliminated. All right, when we come back, I'll get there, Mariner fan. Don't you worry. When we come back, Ross Tucker joins us. Jungle favorite Ross Tucker on the other side of this.
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2: 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Can Sanders make up ground when he gets the start Saturday against Buffalo? Westwood One Sports.
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0: rolling through hour number one. As promised, we are joined right now by a former NFL offensive lineman, a CBS Sports NFL analyst, host of the Ross Tucker Football Podcast, a Westwood One Sports NFL analyst. Of course, I'm talking about Ross Tucker. Ross, it is always great to talk to you, my brother. How you doing, stud?
1: Likewise, Jim. Doing fantastic, man. And it will never get old coming on with you. It'll never get old hearing that music coming back from break. The only problem is I want to go, like, hit somebody. Like, it gets me, takes me right back to high school, gets me fired up.
0: I love it, man. So good to see you, Ross. Now, since you and I last spoke, obviously you received some major career news being elevated to CBS Sports' number two NFL broadcast team. What was your reaction to the promotion? And then how geeked are you to work alongside an icon in Ian Eagle, somebody that you've already worked with in the past with Westwood One?
1: Well, yeah, obviously super excited on so many different levels. I guess the first thing, like, we all have bosses. So just the faith and the trust that the CBS Sports executives had to put me in this position really means a lot. As you know, it's been a long road and I've worked my way up the long, hard way. And so, you know, they've continued to give me more and more opportunities, whether it was the Army games, and then I got a chance to do some SEC and Big Ten games, and then the last 3 or 4 years doing NFL games. So just really, really appreciative to them in general. And then in particular, this opportunity is so exciting. You said it. You know, I think Ian is one of the best to ever do it. I don't think that's hyperbole. I think he's fantastic. And you know, that's where the radio stuff comes in. I mean, we've done, I think, at least 20 games together for Westwood One, whether it's Thursday nights or playoff games or holiday games, Thanksgiving, whatever it is. So I already have a really good feel for what it's going to look and sound like. And I'm so fired up for a lot of people to get a chance to experience what it's like when Ian and I call a game together.
0: Two things, Ross. Number one, you did earn it. You did earn it. It may seem like you're an overnight success, but you've been doing this a long, long, long time. And brick by brick by brick, you've earned everything, every opportunity you have. So there's that. Number two, Ian, that's not hyperbole. He is an all-time icon. He is a legend, one of the best to ever do it. Ross, I want to ask you one more thing before we move on. It's not often that you see a pro athlete have a better second career than their first. That said, what are you more proud of, the 7 years you played in the league or everything you've accomplished since you finished playing?
1: Oh, man, that's a good question. You're going to get me choked up. Yeah, my eyes just filled up a little bit, you even just saying that. I want to say one thing first, Jim, because I know we've probably told the story before, but I know you're always getting new listeners and viewers. I hope people realize, before I even got into the media, Jim emailed me. I had written something for Peter King when I hurt my neck and my career was over for Sports Illustrated back in 2007. And your guy, everybody listening and watching, Jim Rome emailed me and was interested in working together. This was back in 2007. So, Jim, I can't tell you how much that meant to me at the time and still does, that I had written one article, and just based on that one article, you identified me as someone that you wanted to work with. And it didn't work out for a bunch of reasons. My wife wanted to go to business school in Chicago and blah, blah, blah. But obviously, I've been coming on the show ever since. But that really meant a lot to me. To answer your question, probably still playing, just because it feels like, you know, to be lightly recruited, to go to Princeton thinking I'm not going to play in the NFL. I might as well go to Princeton or Harvard since I'm never going to be an NFL player. And then to be an undrafted rookie and to make it, you know, I'll never forget when I made the team, I had to drive back to Pennsylvania to get my furniture and stuff to move into an apartment down there in Northern Virginia, and to be able to call my mom, my dad, my sister, my girlfriend, who's now my wife, my high school coach, my college coach, and tell them I did it. You know, I made the NFL. I don't think anything will top that. I will say, you know, the response to me getting this opportunity at CBS has been overwhelming. You know, that was 2001. So now I got 400 text messages and a zillion people on social media reaching out. But that's been really cool and extremely gratifying, especially from people in the industry, Jim, who I think, to your point, have a real appreciation for sort of the path I took. I mean, you know, 10 years ago, I was still doing the high school state championship games in Pennsylvania because I love it for $250. 5 years ago, I was still doing the Army games for CBS. And honestly, Jim, I told CBS then, I would do the Army games forever. I love West Point. I love those kids. I love doing those games. Like I'm the same no matter what game I'm on, no matter how many people are watching or no matter how big the game is. I treat it and love it in the same way.
0: It's all true. Ross Tucker joining us. It's all true, Ross. That's all true. And those of us who know you, and I appreciate this relationship so much, and I appreciate you restating that story. You certainly did not need to, but I appreciate you. I appreciate our friendship so much. Those of us who know. But to your point about there are people in the media that see the road that you have traveled that have reached out to you. I saw Armin Katayan, that's somebody who's really, really reputable and really highly regarded. And I saw him on X say something to the effect of, Ross, I don't know you, but, and he did reach out to you and congratulate you. So it was beautiful to see that, and I really do appreciate it. Listen, before you go, and you and I could talk about this forever, I do want to get your thoughts on some of the stuff you're going to do. For instance, your week one assignment is a beauty. Texans hosting the Bills. You know this is a big H-Town house in part because of the show's friendship with Nick Caserio. Nick the clone does not need to be reminded that C.J. Stroud did regress last year a bit. He had a rough postseason. What's your sense, Ross, of C.J.'s game as he's heading into his fourth season?
1: Well, I find both these teams to be fascinating on multiple levels. You know, for the Texans, C.J. Stroud was so good as a rookie. I mean, Jim, I think I said at the time, I thought it was the best rookie season by a quarterback I had ever seen. Now, by the way, Jaden Daniels might have topped it the next year, which is just bananas if you think about it. But he hasn't played to that same level the last couple years. And the fact that he does not have a contract extension yet, even though he's eligible for one, I think is noteworthy. And if you go back, and it's ironic that they're playing against the Bills, because if you go back and watch those two playoff games, he had some really concerning turnovers, some decision-making that was beyond head-scratching, and it almost felt like he was trying to do too much, which is ironic because that was kind of the book on Josh Allen early in his career, is Josh would just have some of these turnovers where you'd say, what is the guy doing? And the answer was, he was trying to do too much. Meanwhile, on the Bills side, we all know they're trying to get over the hump and they haven't been able to get to the Super Bowl, but it is rare, really rare, to have a successful team fire the head coach and then you promote his coordinator. I mean, that does not happen very often, especially for a team that's had as much success as the Bills have in recent years. So I cannot wait to see what type of head coach Joe Brady is like. What's his game management, clock management? Does the fact that he's now the head coach, does that impact his play calling at all? Because now he has to do both. I think it's as good of a week one matchup as there is. I am beyond thrilled that I get to call. It's going to be awesome.
0: This is why CBS put you where they put you, Ross. Hey, before you go, you're calling the Eagles preseason TV broadcast once again this year. Ross, so much talk about Jalen Hurts, and is he a descending player? What his future looks like? He also is in the last year of guaranteed money. When you watch tape of him, what do you personally see?
1: Yeah, I think he's a good quarterback who plays his best typically when it matters the most and whose legs, when he uses them, are a major factor. You know, if you see all these lists, you can debate from year to year whether he's the seventh best quarterback or 10th. Or I recently had Mike Sando from The Athletic on my show, the Ross Tucker Football Podcast. He does that terrific quarterback tiers article, which is really well researched. He had Jalen Hurts as the 17th best quarterback. I think he's probably better than that. I mean, I would have him higher than that. But you're kind of quibbling between the 11th or the 13th or whatever. He's sometimes not given the credit he deserves because he has a really good team around him. But, Jim, what guy that's going to Super Bowls and winning, you know, Super Bowl MVPs, which one of them doesn't have a good team around him? You know, that's what I've never really quite understood. He's won the division three times. He's been in the playoffs pretty much every year that he's been the full-time starter. For whatever reason, it's weird, too, Jim, because anything you ever say about Hurts, you can say the same thing about his head coach, Nick Sirianni.
0: Exactly.
1: They are both seen through the same lens,
0: Ross, I'm sorry. Yeah. I was just going to ask you that very question before. Sorry to interrupt you, but I was going to say, who's under more pressure then? Jalen Hurts or Nick Sirianni? Because you're right. You can say the exact same thing about Sirianni. He won a Super Bowl 18 months ago, but they have an early exit last year. They've had a couple of wild card exits. So who's under more heat, the coach or the quarterback?
1: That is a very interesting question. Because if it doesn't go well this year, there will be a lot of conversation of, okay, you know, things are not going well. I mean, first of all, by the way, I'd be stunned if they don't make the playoffs again. But, you know, the expectations are just so high in Philadelphia that if they don't meet them, I'll be super curious to see what happens at the end of the year. You know, this is the first time they've totally changed the offense. They've had different coordinators, but it's always kind of been the same offense. Now the offense is totally different. So I guess in terms of the pressure, Jim, it really depends on what it looks like. I mean, if Hurts plays well, but they still don't get where they need to be, then I'm guessing there's more pressure on Sirianni. Whereas if Hurts does not play well and it's a disappointing year, then there's probably more pressure on Hurts going into 2027 than there is on Sirianni.
0: I think well said. He is a former NFL offensive lineman. He is a CBS Sports NFL analyst. He is the host of the Ross Tucker Football Podcast, a Westwood One Sports NFL analyst as well. Ross, couldn't be more proud of you, man. As I mentioned, you've earned everything that has come your way, and I love the relationship, man. You're the best. Great job, Ross.
1: Thank you so much. It means a ton, especially coming from you, man. It really does.
0: You're the best. Ross Tucker, a jungle favorite. The clones love Ross. We all love Ross. Everybody loves Ross. And Ross did not need to reset that story, but I do appreciate that. Of course, as you know, as part of that story. So I reach out to Ross because Ross wrote this great column, and I knew that his career was coming to an end. I thought, man, it'd be so great to add Ross to the crew. He checks every single box. And Ross said, it means the world to me, Jim, that you reached out to me. I can't do it, but I know somebody who I think you'll like. A former college teammate of mine, Kyle Brandt. And that's what led me to Kyle. Ross led me to Kyle because Ross couldn't do it. And now Ross is all the way up to number two, the number two analyst, and he will crush it. He is going to do an amazing job. I'm so happy for him.
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Every Wednesday is an ATP. Ask the pros. Ask me or anybody else you want a question. We will answer one or more of them later on in the program. 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ATP, hit me up on the X at Jim Rome. All right, so I'm going to talk NL MVP in 1 minute. One quick look at the chat. I like this. This makes me feel good. I'm not going to lie. At the golden age of, on chat, quote, Jimmy Jam. Loving the show and the chat. 30 years a clone for me, and still the show is as fresh, as relevant, and flat out entertaining as day one. Keep rolling. David in Virginia.

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23: I'm Christine Lisi. Even some extra rest wasn't enough for Pirates ace Paul Skeens to pull out of his recent rough stretch. He gave up three runs, walked four batters in just four and a third innings, pulled after 81 pitches today against the Tigers. Sixth time this season he failed to go at least five innings. Pittsburgh did rally from a 3-1 deficit thanks to a pair of solo homers from Rafael Flores Jr. Tigers and Pirates tied at three, bottom 10.
24: Now the set of the 1-2, swing and a drive, deep right field. If it's fair, the Pirates will win this game. He's done it! Brandon Lau wins it! What a thrilling come-from-behind win!
23: Final call on 93.7, the fan of Pittsburgh's 4-3 victory. NFL Chargers center Tyler Biadasz, with damage to his ACL and additional injuries to his left knee, sidelined indefinitely, had an MRI. He'll meet with more doctors for additional clarity on the injuries. The Seahawks, addressing one of their biggest question marks, plan to sign former Cowboys cornerback Trayvon Diggs to a one-year contract.
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0: We asked parents who adopted teens to share their journey.
1: There are many times I thought, I can't do this. I mean, what parent isn't worried about? What am I not doing right? What am I not doing enough? And then I realized, wait, that's being a parent.
2: Don't worry about being perfect. I've had around three other mother figures in my life,

0: I'm Christine Lisi. The Chargers could be dealing with a long-term absence on their overhauled interior offensive line. Center Tyler Biadasz out indefinitely with damage to his ACL and additional injuries to his left knee. He will be meeting with additional doctors. Baseball. Rafael Flores Jr. hit 2 solo home runs to help force extra innings. Brandon Lau, walk-off homer, bottom 10. Pirates defeated the Tigers 4-3. Pittsburgh ace Paul Skeens, though, despite the extra rest, failed to go 5 innings for a 6th time this season. Gave up 3 runs, 5 hits, 4 walks in 4 1/3. He was pulled after 81 pitches. ESPN baseball insider Jeff Passan.
1: Look, there's a lot going on with Paul Skeens right now. His delivery is absolutely different than what we've seen in the past. So there are mechanical questions, and there are also questions about his conditioning because he started earlier throwing this year than he has in the past because of the World Baseball Classic, and so there might be some fatigue in play here as well.
0: Dallas's 8 Easy Fudd, number 1 overall pick in the WNBA draft, will miss the rest of the season after undergoing a knee procedure.
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4: They got embarrassed on national TV versus the Houston Texans over the last 2 years. The first game on the schedule this year will be the Houston Texans.
5: The Buffalo Bills.
6: Who's the most important non-quarterback for the boys up north?
4: Come on now. Let James Cook. I'm going with James Cook. He led the league in rushing. The Buffalo Bills also were the number one team in rushing in the league. But it's not just the rushing ability. It's the receiver out of the backfield and how available he is to Josh Allen as a receiver that the defense have to make sure they know where he is at all times. So I'm going James Cook.
6: I'm
4: going to
6: go with Ed Oliver. If he stays healthy, we know what he can do. And he was battling through injuries last year, only 3 sacks, only 10 solo tackles, and 1 forced fumble. If he's reasonably healthy like he was in last year, that defense has an entirely different defense. They have an entirely different attitude. He stays healthy, the Bills' defense will be better. If he's not healthy, they're going to struggle again.
5: The Buffalo Bills.
6: This season will be a success for Buffalo if what?
4: That defense is better. They have gotten acclimated to that 3-4 system that Jim Leonard is going to come run. And those guys are consistent, sacking a quarterback, creating takeaways, but playing together collectively as a group.
6: This seemed to be a success in Buffalo if they remember who they are and don't get away from that. This team was 60 minutes of hell on both sides of the football. Now, Jim Leonard, the new defensive coordinator, is going to contribute to that. I think the scheme he's bringing in will definitely make a lot better players in terms of production, whether it's Greg Russo, whether it's Terrell Bernard, Bradley Chubb. Those guys, I think, are going to eat in this defense along with Ed Oliver. If they're able to do that, then they can win those 17-13 games. Every game won't have to be 31-30 or 34-30. That defense, will, be, if they are able to lead the way and be an attacking unit, making plays all over the place at three levels, that'll be a successful, maybe back to winning AFC East Division season for the Buffalo Bills. So what does our midweek check-in have to do with Caitlin Clark, Harry Dulles' Atlanta Braves, as well as Major League Baseball Shohei Ohtani? This is Freddie and Harry.
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